0: precedent for municipalities seeking provincial help going forward. Both relayed to their ask alongside several other municipalities for a health impact assessment at LNG Canada. And both are nearly identical despite coming from two separate ministries. The first came from Health Minister Josie Osborne and the second from Energy and Climate Minister Adrian Dix. Both called data precedent and in letter observational and say it does not prove causation. But as counsel pointed out, that was the point is in asking for the assessment, and it has never been municipalities to prove causation. Neither letter offered any next steps, but both were sure to pass the honors to other ministries. Forcing municipalities to prove causation could cost most out of seeking provincial support. A trade lawyer says extending the federal gas tax holiday makes political sense but can't go on forever. The federal government is extending the suspension of 10-cent a liter fuel access tax until the new year. Finance Minister François-Philippe Champagne says the tax break will cost $5.3 billion in lost government revenue. KPMG's Robert Glasgow says the government planned to gradually return to full access tax between February and April next year should make it easier for consumers to adjust. Northern Health has a new chair of its board of directors, longtime public servant and former Prince George Mayor Lynn Hall. Hall, who joined the board in May of last year on a term that runs until April of 2029, replaces outgoing director Colleen Nice of Terrace, who has recently been appointed to the Board of Provincial Health Services Authority. Minister of Health Ravi Kallon confirmed the appointments today, with Nice to remain with Northern Health until the year's end to support the transition, after which she'll move on to the new role with the PHSA. That's News Hour. We're going to take a break and be right back with your sports and weather.
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0: In sports, Tiger Woods has pled no contest to a reckless driving charge in Florida. Woods was arrested in March following a rollover crash near his home on Jupiter Island and was initially charged with driving under the influence. The golf legend appeared Wednesday in court in Martin County to enter his plea on the lesser charge. Authorities say disputes found two pain pills in Woods' pocket after the crash, and he showed signs of impairment. He did a breathalyzer test, which came out negative, but refused to take a urine test. Woods said very little during the hearing. The Jays have more ground to make up when they resume their series in Cleveland. The Guardians took the opener last night to move 2.5 games ahead of Toronto for the final AL wildcard spot. Dylan Cease gets a start for the Jays. Vancouver Whitecaps look to continue their domination of the Canadian Soccer Championship. Vancouver chases a record fifth straight title when they host fellow MLS side CF Montreal in the first leg of the two-game semifinal series. Vancouver sits atop of the MLS Western Conference standings, while Montreal is second last in the East. And that's your sports update today. Fair weather at this hour across the region, and the Peace is cloudy with 13, overnight low of 10. Allen sunny with 14, overnight low of 6. For the Stikine, sunny with 13, overnight low of 4. In the Caribou and Central Interior, is sunny with 25, overnight low of 11. Polkavalian Lake, sunny with 20, overnight low of 7. For the Central Coast, is cloudy with 16, overnight low of 13. On the north coast of Haniguay, sunny with 15, overnight low of 12. And in Lanta Terrace and Kitimat, cloudy with 17, overnight low of 13. 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

your nation, your station, CFNR. Amasa, Amagari selects good day and good afternoon. So can you believe that Mario Kart was released 34 years ago? That's right, in 1992. That was when they released Super Mario Kart for the Super Nintendo. And I gotta tell you, I have so many great memories playing that game. I mean, it was very hard, and it was so much fun to play. I mean, when they did Mario Kart 64, that was when things changed. Now, fast forward to these days, Mario Kart is gone, like, around the world. And you can chat now. You can, like, I don't know, there's so many things you can do. You can chat with your friends. You can chat with people online. And it's just a whole lot of mess and chaos. Oh, there was so many posts on Facebook. Like, man, if you could chat with other people, you could be like, who threw that show? And, you know, use other words. Oh, it hasn't hit me yet that it's been that long since Mario Kart has come out, man. Did you get it? Blue Rodeo is up next on CFNR.

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Man, I would love to see AC/DC for my birthday, but you know, that time has already passed. They were already in Vancouver, maybe next year. All right, it is time once again for CFNR's birthday bash. Happy birthday to Tyler Pulitoff from Smithers and Stephanie Duncan from Prince George. Yes, happy birthday to my sister-in-law. If you ever see her and my wife together, you can tell they're definitely sisters. In today's celebrity birthday quote of the day comes from Oprah Winfrey. The more you praise and celebrate your life, the more there is life in life to celebrate. Also forgot to mention happy birthday to Auntie Mabel in Morristown. This is from nieces Caroline, Michelle, and Jolene, and kids, of course. So thank you so much for sending that in. And I also have another great song coming up in a little bit. It is Hurt So Good. So John Mellencamp is coming up next. Happy birthday from all of us here at CFNR.

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Your Nation, your station, CFNR. That was Stevie Salas with Shake This Town. All right, let's get into the story behind the song. We're going to be looking into Pearl Jam's most mysterious song, Yellow Ledbetter. The song actually came out of a jam session during 10. Mike McCready had a guitar riff, and Eddie Vedder basically started making up the words on the spot. McCready later admitted that he didn't even know exactly what Eddie was singing, but there was a story behind it. Vedder later explained that the song was inspired by the Gulf War and a friend whose brother had gone off to fight. After getting devastating news about his brother, the friend walked past the house flying an American flag. He tried to acknowledge the people sitting on the porch, but instead of returning the gesture, they looked at him differently because of his alternative appearance. And those famously hard-to-understand lyrics, Vedder has changed them plenty of times while performing the song live. So there really wasn't one definitive version. And this part is crazy. Yellow Ledbetter didn't even make 10. It became the B-side to Jeremy in 1992 and still grew into Pearl Jam's biggest fan favorite. Well, now you know the story behind the song.

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Man, oh man, did I ever have a good time listening to Queen at Concerts in the Park. All right, my time with you this afternoon has come to an end. Thank you for hanging out with me and making CFNR part of your day. Journeys is coming up at 6 o'clock, followed by the 70s at 7. As for me, I'm heading home and straight to my bedroom to cool off because, Lord have mercy, it gets hot in my house. And I'm pretty sure it's just me because my poor wife is laying in bed shivering under her blankets. And I'm wondering why we don't have the air conditioner cranked. Before I go, I've got one more song for you because I love it. How Long sounds like it's about somebody cheating in a relationship, but it was actually inspired by a bandmate secretly playing with another group. Ace bassist Terry Comer had been working with another band without telling the rest of Ace, and singer Paul Correct turned that frustration into his song. Ace is coming up next on CFNR. Have a great night. Enjoy your dinner, and I'll catch up again with you soon. This is the Chad saying, Gilks Amaniskasam. Take care, everybody.

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1: It is with great sadness that the family share the arrangements for the late Samoyed Wee Niece High West, Ken McDame Sr. Viewing for family and friends will take place Friday, September 4th at Mackay's Funeral Home. 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Doors will be open at 4:30 p.m. These are the arrangements for the late Samoyed Wee Niece High West, Ken McDame Sr.
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1: Yout, Kobe Smith, Kilasa Nugwa. The following story contains a tragedy. Listener discretion is advised. Artificial intelligence company OpenAI and its founder faced 30 new lawsuits from witnesses to last February's deadly mass shooting in Tumblr Ridge. The plaintiffs include a teacher who described trying to protect her students from the shooter. She describes the memory of herself and other teachers shielding the students with their own bodies as their ears rang from the continual gunshots and high-pitched screams. OpenAI and founder Sam Altman have been heavily criticized after the shooter's use of the company's ChatGPT chatbot was banned months before the attack, but police were not notified. The suit claims have not been tested in court. Municipal elections and provincial by-elections aren't the only ones coming up. The Khaizan Nation is also getting ready for a by-election this month. And they're looking to elect three new councillors, one sitting through 2029 and two through 2027. In-person voting will take place at the Khaizah Rec Center on September 28th. Online voting is currently underway for those registered with one feather and will close at 8 p.m. on Election Day. More information is available at khaizah.ca. As for those municipal elections, candidates have until September 11th to submit their nomination packages. You can pick them up at your city or town halls or online through their websites. Their names may be similar, but the Wiwei Kai and Wiwei Kum nations are taking very different approaches to the Comox Treaty. Yesterday, the Wiwei Kai inked a historic protocol agreement with the Comox following years of discussions. It acknowledges their shared histories and culture ties and creates a framework for addressing shared issues. The agreement gives both nations the opportunity to participate in initiatives launched by the other while guiding collaborative work. But it does not include the Wiwei Kum, who had been the most vocally opposed to the Comox Treaty. That still passed in late May, despite calls for a 180-day pause by them, the Lhkhoams, and the Union of BC Indian Chiefs. They say it impacts 80% of their treaty and have threatened legal action, but have not commented on the new agreement. After more than two decades on the job, Terrace longest tenured councillor will not be running for re-election. That being Councillor Brian Downey, who first elected in 2005, then six more times after that, spanning four mayors. But his ties to Terrace go back much further. He had been a forest manager during the collapse of Skeena Selous, which inspired him to run for council. Downey credits the new hospital, Northwest Regional Benefits Alliance, and Northwest Transmission Line as some of the biggest accomplishments in his tenure. As for the future, the 80-year-old would like to see the city to bring a new seniors complex. While he may be leaving council behind, Downey will continue to be involved with Royalty and Riverboat Days events. That's your News of the Hour. If there's news in your community, contact our news team by emailing news at cfnrfm.ca. In sports, Amazon Prime is picking up local broadcast rights for six NHL teams this season. It's a part of a multi-year agreement announced today by the league. Carolina, Anaheim, Columbus, Dallas, Minnesota, and St. Louis will have their games streaming on Amazon Prime in their markets, including pre- and post-game coverage. Amazon this summer also signed on to broadcast Wednesday night national regular season games in Canada in both English and French. For temperatures, overnight lows across the region tonight in the Peace 10, Allen 6 for the Stikine 4 in the Caribou and Central Interior, 11, Bucky Valley and Lakes 7 for the Central Coast 13, on the North Coast of Haida-Gwaii 12, and Atlanta Terrace and Kitimat 13. From the CFNR Newsroom, I'm Kobe Smith. Escuelas for now. We'll have more news for you tomorrow morning. Have a great evening and take care.
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1: In Delawan from the CFNR Newsroom, I'm Sabrina Spencer. For decades, families in the Gitxsan Territory have talked about having a high school closer to home. Now, that vision is becoming a reality. Gitxsan West Secondary School in Gitwangak officially opens doors to students September 8th, serving students from Gitwangak, Gitxigukla, and Gitinyau. This school has been years in the making, with Gitxsan culture, language, land, and teachings built into both the design of the building and the curriculum. CFNR News spoke with Edith Loring Kunanga, the leadership and governance consultant helping to establish the new school, about how the vision came together and what it means for the three communities. If I could get your name and position.
2: My name is Nux Gus, and I come from Wolp Gwininuch of the Lakabu clan. And my English name is Edith Loring Kuhanga, and I'm the consultant, the leadership and governance consultant that's been hired to establish the new Gitxsan West Secondary School.
1: How long has Gitxsan West been in the works, and what did it take to get to this point?
2: I think our people have been dreaming about it for decades, to try to establish a school in the West because of the transportation issues with our kids missing a bus and not being able to get to school. And so, like for our kids in Gitinyau, for instance, they're on the bus for over an hour there and over an hour back. And so for decades, our people have been talking about a school. And then in 2018 was when Chief Chastity Daniels really wanted to push the school forward, the vision. So she had reached out to ISC and Indigenous Services Canada about the possibility of building a new high school out in the Gitxsan West communities. And we were informed at the time that Gitwanga didn't have a sufficient number of students on its own to build a high school. However, if we were able to work with the other two neighboring nations, that ISC would consider it. And so Chief Chastity reached out to the chiefs of Gitxigukla and Gitinyau, and we held our very first meeting in April of 2018 with the three respective communities councils together. And we met in Vancouver with ISC to discuss the possibilities. And at that table, it was decided that all three communities would work together on building a new high school, and the central location being Gitwanga, that it would be built in Gitwanga.
1: How was the school funded, and what did it take to make the project possible?
2: The school was funded by Indigenous Services Canada, and so it's a $36 million school. So there was a lot of lobbying that had to happen, obviously, leading up to that. And so the school was approved for funding in 2020, and we were given the go-ahead. And so we started on the design, and we established a steering committee, and then we worked on the design for, I would say, almost a year and a half. And I was on the design team. I was also an elected counselor at the time and was given the responsibility to take the lead with the school project. And so I was quite honored and privileged to be given that opportunity and to move the school forward. And so the design, I would say, was a good year and a half, 2 years. And then the construction actually started in 2022 and was late 2022 and 2023. And it took a couple of years to build the school. And now we're finally ready to open on September 8th, 2026.
1: And how did Gitxsan culture, Somaliach, and identity shape the school and its program? You're listening to Journeys on CFNR. When we come back, we'll hear more from Edith Loring Kuhanga about how community voices helped shape Gitxsan West Secondary School and why culture, language, and identity are such an important part of the school's future. Stay with us. We'll be right back.
3: It is with great sadness that the family share the arrangements for the late Samoigid Wee Niece Haiwas, Ken McDame Sr. Viewing for family and friends will take place Friday, September 4th at Mackay's Funeral Home. 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Doors open at 4:30 p.m. Funeral services will be held on Wednesday, September 9th at the Kitsilas Community Hall in Kalspi at 10 a.m. Potluck dinner to follow at the Kitsilas Community Hall in Kalspi. Doors will be open at 4:30 p.m. These are the arrangements for the late Samoigid Wee Niece Haiwas, Ken McDame Sr.
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1: Welcome back to Journeys. Before the break, we asked Edith Loring Kuahunga how Gitxsan culture, Semalyach, and identity helped shape the school and its programs. Here's Edith continuing with what they heard during community consultations.
2: So that was a big thing when we did our community consultations in 2019, when we went ahead and we did consultations in each of the three communities, because one of the big things was that chief and council were supportive of it, but it was really important for us to get support from and buy-in from the communities. And so when we did consultations, it was really clear from the feedback from the community that they wanted to see, you know, our culture throughout, not only in the building and the design, but also in curriculum. And so if, you know, had the opportunity to go and see the school, you'll see that it has really been our culture and has really been reflected in the design of the building. Even in the peaks, if you look at the peaks of the building in the front, those peaks represent the Seven Sisters, our mountain range. And if you look at in the front of the building, it represents out in front the banks of the Skeena River. And so there's a lot of rock and the river kind of flows through down out in front of the building because of the significance of the Skeena River to our people. And then it also flows into the building. The light in the main corridor flows like a river on the top of the ceiling. So we wanted it to be reflected the banks of the Skeena River out in front of the building, but also flowing through the center of the building. And then as soon as you walk into the school, we wanted to really create a sense of belonging and identity for our kids, because so often our kids are kind of pushed off to the side in the schools and there's no real sense of belonging and pride. And so when they walk into the building, the first thing they're going to see is a circle, a seating area. And what that intention is to really create dialogue and communication and storytelling with kids right as soon as they walk into the building, that they can sit there right in the front, in the center of the building, and take ownership over the school. The school belongs to them. When people walk in, that's the first thing they see, is that circle, and it's meant to really create that sense of communication, storytelling, pride, identity. And then the other feature is our lunchroom, which we call the longhouse. And it has four pillars in it, four poles. And the cedar poles on those beams actually are cut in half and they're placed on there temporarily. And those four beams are to represent our four clans within the Gitxsan territory. So Luckaboo, Wolf, Luxki, Eagle, Ganetta, the frog, and Gaskas, the fireweed. And so four poles inside the feast hall that represent our padiks, our four clans, is really to help our kids to be able to identify with where they come from. And also those poles are intended that they would actually carve those poles as one of their projects. So as they go through the school year, they will be carving the totem poles within those feast halls. And then I think the other big design that we did as well was on the side of the industrial art shop is a big overhang. And the intention of that overhang was to actually do totem pole carving. And so kids will be able to carve totem poles all year long. And it's on right on the outside of the industrial art shop. And then another feature that we did because of the preserving of our traditional foods and our fish and our meat and berries and that, out right outside of our home economics room, classroom, is a place for cleaning meat and fish and berries and doing preserving. And so you'll see a preserving area that has water, that has basins right outside the home ec room where our kids will be able to preserve berries, fruit, fish, meat, or whatever. So that preserving area was really critical for us to make sure that we included that in there.
1: 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Edith Loring Cuahanga has been talking about the work that went into creating Gitsan West Secondary School and the importance of making sure the school reflects the community it serves. When we come back, we'll hear more about the new radio room at the school and what students will be able to do with it. Stay with us. We'll be right back.
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1: Welcome back to Journeys. Before the break, Edith Laureen Kuahanga was telling us about some of the programs and spaces that were built into the new school. Here's Edith to tell us more.
2: And I think the last thing that was really significant was we created a radio room in our school because we really want our kids to learn how to tell stories as an oral culture and how things are passed down orally. We have set up a radio room, a room just to establish a radio and really be able to teach our kids how to be able to communicate and tell stories. And so we hope to be able to activate that radio room. So we've really tried to look at every aspect within our culture to really incorporate it within the design of the building. But then now is the implementation of the curriculum. And so I was the lead writer, and I worked with a group of 25 elders and Simgigets and Sigidamnahanaks and speakers and hereditary chiefs and teachers and early childhood educators for 2 years, almost 2 years, with the Gitanyau Hereditary Chief's Office. And we established a curriculum, and we hope to be able to use that curriculum in the school. And so 2 days of our orientation with our staff next week is going to include how to incorporate our Gitsan culture into the curriculum. And what we demonstrated in that curriculum, created curriculum from all the way from early learning to high school, we developed two volumes. The first volume is early learning to grade 7, and the second volume is grade 8 to 12. And what we demonstrated in that curriculum is that our culture is so rich that if we start off with our culture, then we can show how it meets the BC curriculum. Because so often what we try to do is we usually take the BC curriculum and then pigeonhole our culture and our language into it. And it doesn't work because it's foreign. But if we start with our culture, we can see where the math is, where's the science? Where's the social studies? Where's the music? Where's the dance? Where's the art? Right? We can identify all those elements and all those subjects within our culture just by teaching our culture. And so that's what we demonstrated in the curriculum. And we only chose 4 topics in that curriculum, which was one was the Lilligut, our feast system. The second was the Lakyip, which was our traditional territories. The third was our Ayoh, which is our laws. And the fourth was salmon conservation, our Hun. And so we took those 4 topics and we demonstrated how rich and vibrant our culture is. Just by teaching our culture, we can, in fact, be able to meet all of the curricular competencies and big ideas and all of that. So we incorporate that into the school.
1: What new opportunities will students have in areas like trades, sports, dual credit, and land-based learning, which you've kind of already explained a lot of?
2: So we entered into a memorandum of understanding with Coast Mountain College. And so they're going to be doing trades, bridging the youth trades with our grade 10 to 12 students. And so they'll have an instructor that'll come out every Friday and for the whole school year and be introducing our kids to all of the trades. So that's, you know, grade 10 to grade 12. On those Fridays, while they're doing that, we're going to be taking the grade 8 and 9 students out on the territory, and we're calling it interdisciplinary Lakyip management and studies. And so we're going to be able to show how, like, put that into practice. So if we're going out to Mezi'adin as an example, as a tour, what is it that they're doing that we could identify the math, science, socials, English, and so on into that field trip? And so that's the Fridays. The other thing is that we are looking at establishing academies because basketball and soccer are such high interest sports within our area. We've already started our meetings with Sports North and Pacific Center for Sports and establishing academies because we just feel that we have a lot of talented kids in sports, but they just don't have those connections or they just don't have that really structured health and fitness training that they need in order to be really competitive. And so we're hoping to establish it this year, but it's a lot of work to getting that program up and established and expensive as well. And so our goal is to establish it next year.
1: 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As Gitsen West Secondary prepares to open its doors, the school is also looking at new ways to support students beyond the classroom. When we come back, Edith Loring Kuahanga talks about plans for sports academies and creating more opportunities for young athletes in the region. Stay with us. We'll be right back.
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0: great one from Robert Plant and the boys from Led Zeppelin. It was All My Love. If you're a fan of Cheap Trick, they are not slowing down. They've been on a massive summer tour, and it looks like it's going to get extended. That's because they have added dates right through November. They're continuing through the Midwest in the U.S. Unfortunately, no Canadian dates. But if you happen to be anywhere from Nebraska through Detroit, you can catch them there. Here they are with I Want You to Want Me. It's the 70s at 7 on CFNR.
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Your Nation, your station with the Doors and Riders on the Storm. Triumph is having a triumphant return to the stage. The 50th anniversary tour is going on right now. And the other day in an interview, Rick Emmett was talking about his voice because he could get up to that high E, which is absolutely incredible for a male singer. And he said that when Steve Perry from Journey came up to him, he said, "How do you get that high? I can't even do that." Well, Rick Emmett's pretty good, and here's an example with Triumph. It's Rocky Mountain Way on

0: It is with great sadness that the family share the arrangements for the late Samoyed Wee Nice High West, Ken McDame Sr. Viewing for family and friends will take place Friday, September 4th at Mackay's Funeral Home. Memorial service will be held on Tuesday, September 8th at the Kitsilas Community Hall in Kalspi. Doors open at 4:30 p.m. Funeral services will be held on Wednesday, September 9th at the Kitsilas Community Hall in Kalspi at 10 a.m. Potluck dinner to follow at the Kitsilas Community Hall in Kalspi. Doors will be open at 4:30 p.m. These are the arrangements for the late Samoyed Wee Nice High West, Ken McDame Sr.
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Some great Southern fried rock from the Allman Brothers Band, and that was Ramblin' Man. Deep Purple had a bit of a reunion the other day. Ritchie Blackmore joined the band for the first time in a couple of decades to do Smoke on the Water, and afterwards he went backstage and said, "I thought it would be awkward, and it wasn't at all." I have a feeling they're going to be going out on tour with him very soon. Here they are with Sail Away on CFNR.

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is not slowing down as he's out on the road for a big summer tour. That was Santana and Black Magic Woman. Aerosmith, unfortunately, has not been on the road due to the vocal issues that Steven Tyler had. But there is one good thing about Aerosmith. They just released the 50th anniversary of their 1973 debut album with an expanded Aerosmith Legendary Edition. So check that out if you're a fan. Here they are with Sweet Emotion on CFNR.

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8: 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Thanks for leaving me. Have a good time, buddy.
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when you hear it, you feel that it's real. 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Want my opinion?

Eli Patton showed young Robert J. Big Bill Brunsey and Muddy paved the way. Albert Collins cooled him with a sound. Things heated up when Stevie came to town.

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1: Hey, Mo. Yay. 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
2: Man, I'm going fishing. 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
1: Good morning. From the CFNR Newsroom, I'm Jeff Blagden. This is your 6 o'clock news report. Teardown of the former Tumbler Ridge Secondary School has now wrapped up roughly half a year after it was the site of one of Canada's deadliest mass shootings. It will still take weeks for all the debris to be trucked out of the community to landfill sites across the region to avoid potential looters. As the new school year opens, students will continue to attend classes in a series of portables that have now been dubbed the Kodiak Campus. Only supervised movement will be allowed within the open campus, which will be monitored by a 360-degree camera system and motion detectors. New washroom portables, workspaces, a common room, and a counseling office have now been added to the campus. Discussions on where a new $200 million school will be located and what to do with the former site will begin in the coming weeks. In an effort to keep money inside the community, Lac Lams has launched a new community-owned online store. They've long been an important hub for physical trade on the East Coast, but that results in millions of dollars leaving the community every year. Now, residents and businesses across Canada will be able to access thousands of products through Lac Lams Supply, a new digital platform. They're partnering with Indigenous-owned e-commerce company eSupply Canada to sell everything from household items to furniture, tools, and welding equipment. Mayor Gary Reese says that every purchase made through the platform will be an investment in Lac Lams. You can access the store at laclamssupply.ca. Construction crews have broken ground on a new Save on Foods building for downtown Prince Rupert. It will be across town from the current 3rd Avenue location on George Hills Way in Cow Bay. That will give it much more space than the 3rd Avenue store, which will continue to operate while construction is underway. No hint towards the future of that site or timeline for the opening of the new store has been given. Residents are hoping it mirrors a recent Prince George building, which added a large international food section. Mayor Herb Pond says the new store shows a willingness and a confidence to invest in Cow Bay. Most of the province west of Houston was without power briefly yesterday evening due to a transmission circuit failure. BC Hydro has not given specifics on what led to the failure, but they are usually caused by downed trees or weather. Nearly 50,000 customers saw their power drop around 4:30, but it was restored for most shortly after 5 o'clock. And a new coalition of unions has launched a campaign to lobby BC Ferries to build future ships in Canada. In total, the union represents about 7,000 workers from various related industries. They cite the Canada-U.S. trade dispute as a primary reason, though BC Ferries vessels are not built in the U.S. Last summer, they announced 4 new ferries would be built by Chinese company Weihai Shipyards. Those are expected to ship in 2029, but the coalition says they'll need specialized parts and training from overseas, raising repair costs significantly. But BC Ferries says they actively tried to get Canadian companies to build them first, but none submitted a final proposal during procurement. And that's your news for this hour. Got more news coming up for you in about 30 minutes with sports and weather next.
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1: In the sports world, contrary to an ESPN report from last month, the NBA says the Clippers did circumvent the salary cap to pay Kawhi Leonard. They say owner Steve Ballmer funneled $28 million through now-defunct tree-planting company Aspiration. As punishment, the league has stripped the team of 5 first-round draft picks and hit Ballmer with a $30 million fine. He'll also be banned from all league and team activities for a full year. But it does finally clear the way for Kawhi's trade back to the Raptors to be finalized. BC Lions fullback and Terrace native Jacob Bond has been suspended after testing positive for a banned substance. But the substance in question is a stimulant generally prescribed to treat ADHD. Bond can appeal the 2-game ban. And Vladimir Guerrero Jr. actually hit a home run yesterday as the Blue Jays trounced the Guardians 11-0. It marks just his 8th homer in 125 games this season after hitting 8 in just 18 postseason games last year. Toronto now sits a game and a half back from the Guardians for the final AL wildcard spot. They'll play the rubber match in the 3-game set at 10 o'clock with Jose Soriano on the mound. And taking a look outside, Cloudy and rainy in the Peace region today with highs hitting 19, currently 11. Atlin gets sunshine with a high of 15, 6 for now. Clearing clouds and some morning rain for the Stikine. 19 is the high, currently 8. In the Cariboo and Central Interior, clouds and showers with highs of 15, currently 11. Clouds clearing out for the Bulkley Valley and Lakes with a high of 22, 10 right now. On the Central Coast, mostly cloudy with some rainy periods, leaving highs of 19 and a current 12. On the North Coast and Haida Gwaii, mainly sunny, highs of 20, 12 right now. And inland to Terrace and Kitimat, clouds clearing out this morning, leaving highs of 23, currently 12. 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If you see anything newsworthy before then, send us an email, news@cfnrfm.ca. 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

0: After 62 years, they have another single that made the top 40 charts. That was the Rolling Stones, Jumpin' Jack Flash. Of course, they have a new album out. Good morning, I'm CP. It's coming up on 610 on CFNR. Well, with a new hockey season at hand, a new deck of collector cards are going to be released, but none of them will ever compare to the greatest card of all time. That's the Honus Wagner baseball card. Now, he is the first baseball player ever to have his name on face on a card. What's interesting is that he didn't like the fact that his face was on a card because it was sponsored by a tobacco company. Most baseball cards at the time were actually in cigarette packs, not sticks of gum. A journalist was asked to talk to Honus to see if he'd allow his picture to be used for $10. Wagner replied in a letter saying he didn't want his picture used, but a few were printed before Wagner shut them down. So there are actually only three of these cards with Piedmont Cigarette Company on the back. One, get this, just sold for $6 million. And what's strange is the card is in such bad shape, experts didn't even give it a rating. I hope no kid ever put that original one in his bike spokes.
1: This October 20th to 22nd, Nation to Nation is celebrating its 10th annual forum in Kitimat, BC, home of the Haisla First Nation. With this year's theme, Reflect Truth Together, we will look at the past decade to reflect on what has gone well, acknowledge what still needs to work, and continue working together on moving forward. 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
0: Hello, Haley. 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

0: A nice one from Chilliwack. It was Fly at Night on CFNR. It's your Thursday edition as we get you ever closer to your long weekend. Well, you know, parenting has changed dramatically since the 1970s and 80s when kids generally had far more freedom to roam. And it wasn't actually unusual for 7 to 8 year olds to walk home from school alone or even let themselves into an empty house and gorge on cookies for the rest of the afternoon. But today, parents, well, they tend to be much more protective, even though crime rates are generally considerably lower than they were decades ago. And a new poll of 8 to 12-year-olds highlights just how sheltered some kids have become. More than half have never walked or biked somewhere without an adult, made plans with friends independently, or even talked to a neighbor alone. And here are some other interesting facts. 45% have not walked in a different aisle than their parents at a store. Over 60% have never built a fort. And over 70% have never used a sharp knife. That's actually crazy. But in the kids' defense, my wife doesn't allow me to use a sharp knife either.
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1: Good morning. From the CFNR Newsroom, I'm Jeff Blagden. This is your 6:30 News Update. Teardown of the former Tumble Ridge Secondary School has now wrapped up roughly half a year after it was the site of one of Canada's deadliest mass shootings. It will still take weeks for all the debris to be trucked out of the community to landfill sites across the region to avoid potential looters. As the new school year opens, students will continue to attend classes in a series of portables that's now being dubbed the Kodiak Campus. Only supervised movement will be allowed within the open campus, which will be monitored by a 360-degree camera system and motion detectors. New washroom portables, workspaces, a common room, and counseling office have now been added to the campus. Discussions on where a new $200 million school will be located and what to do with the former site will begin in the coming weeks. And coming up at 7, Lac-Lalams has launched an online community-owned store in an effort to keep money in the community. With two more MLAs leaving yesterday, the BC Conservatives are down to just 28 seats in legislature. And there are currently fewer out-of-control wildfires in BC than there has been since May. More on all that and more at 7 o'clock, but first, sports and weather. In the sports world, BC Lions fullback and Terrace native Jacob Bond has been suspended after testing positive for a banned substance, but the substance in question is a stimulant generally prescribed to treat ADHD. Bond can appeal the two-game ban. And Vladimir Guerrero Jr. actually hit a home run yesterday as the Blue Jays trounced the Guardians 11-0. It marks just his eighth homer in 125 games this season after hitting eight in just 18 postseason games last year. Toronto now sits a game and a half back from the Guardians for the final AL wildcard spot. They'll play the rubber match in the three-game set at 10 o'clock with Jose Soriano on the mound. And taking a quick look at your updated temperatures now, 11 in Fort Nelson, 12 in Fort St. John, 11 in Moberly Lake, 6 in Atlin, 8 in Dease Lake, 6 in Lower Post, 10 in the Cariboo and Central Interior, 11 in Bella Coola, 12 in Bella Bella, 10 in the Bulkley Valley and Lakes, 14 in Skidigat, 10 in Prince Rupert, and 12 in Terrace and Kitimat. More news on the way at 7 o'clock. If you see anything newsworthy before then, send us an email, news@cfnrfm.ca. 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

0: It's a Billy Joel, the Piano Man. Sometimes Fantasy, your nation, your station, CFNR. I know it's already Thursday, but here are some tips for next Tuesday after a long weekend to help you have a better week. If you want your kids to help around the house, an expert says you should first teach them how to notice the mess. She says the key is not assigning specific chores, but helping kids practice spotting what needs doing. She says over time, the exercise can teach them to recognize and share the work that keeps the household running. Also, instead of making another list of things you want to accomplish or tasks you want to complete, try creating a reverse bucket list. That's a record of what you've already achieved. The psychiatrist says looking back at your accomplishments can actually shift your focus away from what's still unfinished and towards how far you've come. Now that's a bucket list, marking down the things you've already done.
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0: Honeymoon Suite, keeping this morning moving at 6:50. That was New Girl Now. We also heard from Fleetwood Mac and The Chain. Many people still in hopes that they get back together, obviously without Christine McVie. The question would be, if they do get back together, who would fill that role? I'm CP. Well, some words are just kind of fun to say. I think bupkis would apply. Of course, it means worthless. But how did it start? Well, it's actually a Yiddish word that means as valuable as goat dung. Well, that sums it up pretty well.
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1: Good morning. From the CFNR Newsroom, I'm Jeff Blagdum, and this is your 7 o'clock news report. Teardown of the former Tumbler Ridge Secondary School has now wrapped up roughly half a year after it was the site of one of Canada's deadliest mass shootings. It will still take weeks for all the debris to be trucked out of the community to landfill sites across the region to avoid potential looters. As the new school year opens, students will continue to attend classes in a series of portables that's being dubbed the Kodiak Campus. Only supervised movement will be allowed within the open campus, which will be monitored by a 360-degree camera system and motion detectors. New washroom portables, workspaces, a common room, and a counseling office have now been added to the campus. Discussions on where a new $200 million school will be located and what to do with the former site will begin in the coming weeks. There are currently fewer out-of-control wildfires burning in BC than there has been since May. While the total number of fires still sits at 160, just 18 of those are listed as out-of-control. None of those are in the Northwest or Prince George fire centers. There is one northeast of Bella Coola, past the Dean River Conservancy, covering about 710 hectares. It's not threatening any infrastructure, but just east of there, the now 6,200-hectare Lessard Lake fire is still prompting an evacuation alert. Most orders and alerts in the South Cariboo have also now been lifted, though the 270,000 hectares of fires there are still out of control. When the 2024 provincial election wrapped, the BC Conservative Party had 41 seats, just 7 fewer than the ruling NDP. They're now down to just 28 after two more MLAs left the party yesterday, those being Boundary Similkameen's Donegal Wilson and Columbia River Revelstoke's Scott McGuinness. Like the 7 others to leave the party in the past 2 weeks alone, they cite Carolyn Finley's leadership as the primary reason. McGuinness says the party has turned into a private club more concerned with ideological bona fides than governing. Finley calls it a coordinated attack designed to side-rail her campaign for a seat in legislature. She'll be running in a by-election in Abbotsford Mission, which fellow conservative Rhianne Gasper vacated for her. Both Wilson and McGuinness will sit as independents, putting legislature at 48 NDP members, 28 conservatives, 2 Greens, and 14 independents. In an effort to keep money inside the community, Lac-Lams has launched a new community-owned online store. They've long been an important hub for physical trade on BC's coast, but that results in millions of dollars leaving the community every year. Now, residents and businesses across Canada will be able to access thousands of products through Lac-Lams Supply, a new digital platform. They're partnering with Indigenous-owned e-commerce company eSupply Canada to sell everything from household items to furniture, tools, and welding equipment. Mayor Gary Reese says that every purchase made through the platform will be an investment in Lac-Lams. You can access the store at lac-lamssupply.ca. A new coalition of unions has launched a campaign to lobby BC Ferries to build future ships in Canada. In total, the union represents about 7,000 workers from various related industries. They cite the Canada-U.S. trade dispute as a primary reason, though BC Ferries vessels are not built in the U.S. Last summer, they announced 4 new ferries would be built by Chinese company Weihai Shipyards. Those are expected to ship in 2029, but the coalition says they'll need specialized parts and training from overseas, raising repair costs significantly. But BC Ferries says they actively tried to get Canadian companies to build them first, but none submitted a final proposal during procurement. And that's your news for this hour. We've got more news coming up for you in about 30 minutes with sports and weather next.
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1: In the sports world, contrary to an ESPN report from last month, the NBA says the Clippers did circumvent the salary cap to pay Kawhi Leonard. They say owner Steve Ballmer funneled $28 million through the now-defunct tree planting company Aspiration. As punishment, the league has stripped the team of 5 first-round draft picks and hit Ballmer with a $30 million fine. He'll also be banned from all league and team activities for a full year, but it does finally clear the way for Kawhi's trade back to the Raptors to be finalized. BC Lions fullback and Terrace native Jacob Bond has been suspended after testing positive for a banned substance, but the substance in question is a stimulant generally prescribed to treat ADHD. Bond can appeal the 2-game ban. And Vladimir Guerrero Jr. actually hit a home run yesterday as the Blue Jays trounced the Guardians 11-zip. It marks just his eighth homer in 125 games this season, after hitting eight in just 18 postseason games last year. Toronto now sits a game and a half back from the Guardians for the final AL wildcard spot. They'll play the rubber match in the three-game set at 10 o'clock with Jose Soriano on the mound. And taking a look outside, cloudy and rainy in the Peace region today, high sitting 19, currently 11. Atlin gets sunshine with a high of 15, 6 for now. Clearing clouds and some morning rain for the Stikine, 19 is the high, currently 7. In the Caribou and Central Interior, clouds and showers with highs of 15 and a current 10. Clouds clearing out for the Bulkley Valley and Lakes, leaving a high of 22, 10 right now. On the Central Coast, mostly cloudy with some rainy periods, leaving highs of 19, currently 11. On the North Coast and Haida Gwaii, mainly sunny with highs of 20, 12 right now. And inland to Terrace and Kitimat, clouds clearing out this morning, leaving highs of 23, currently 12. 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If you see anything newsworthy before then, send us an email, news@cfnrfm.ca. 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

0: Your nation, your station, CFNR, Steely Dan, Dirty Work, Thursday edition. Rush is having a lot of fun being back on the road, apparently, and so much so that they've just added four more shows in the U.S. on the 50-something reunion tour. And a statement from Geddy Lee and Alex Lifeson said, "We're doing fine, having a blast, so why not try to hit a few more of the cities that we've always been to that have treated us so well?" I wonder if they have to add a tariff to the ticket cost now.
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0: little Tom Cochran, No Regrets, CFNR. Good morning to you. I'm CP. Thank you for joining me. Well, in one English seaside town, the local security guard has wings and actually gets paid in prawns. Now, he's a rescued seagull, and he has become an unofficial security guard, chasing away rival birds that try and steal customers' meals. Especially, well, it's protecting the town's prized fish and chips from other hungry gulls. And Roger, that's his name, he doesn't work for free. His salary is 4 prawns a day, paid to him by a local restaurateur in exchange for protection of his clientele. While most gulls are notorious for stealing food, this one has somehow landed the rare bird job that involves stopping other gulls from doing exactly that. Maybe Prince Rupert can borrow Roger for a while to do some training of some of the gulls down there.
1: This October 20th to 22nd, Nation to Nation is celebrating its 10th annual forum in Kitimat, BC, home of the Haisla First Nation. 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
1: Good morning. From the CFNR Newsroom, I'm Jeff Blagden, and this is your 7:30 News Update. Teardown of the former Tumble Ridge Secondary School has now wrapped up roughly half a year after it was the site of one of Canada's deadliest mass shootings. It will still take weeks for all the debris to be trucked out of the community to landfill sites across the region to avoid potential looters. As the new school year opens, students will continue to attend classes in a series of portables that have now been dubbed the Kodiak Campus. Only supervised movement will be allowed within the open campus, which will be monitored by a 360-degree camera system and motion detectors. New washroom portables, workspaces, a common room, and a counseling office have now been added to the campus. Discussions on where a new $200 million school will be located and what to do with the former site will begin in the coming weeks. And coming up at 8, Lac La Lams has launched an online community-owned store in an effort to keep money in the community. With two more MLAs leaving yesterday, the BC Conservatives are down to just 28 seats in legislature. And the province says a $1.5 billion error in this year's budget was caused by accidentally dragging a formula across too many spreadsheet cells. More on all that and more at 8 o'clock, but first, sports and weather. In the sports world, contrary to an ESPN report from last month, the NBA says the Clippers did circumvent the salary cap to pay Kawhi Leonard. They say owner Steve Ballmer funneled $28 million through the now-defunct tree-planting company Aspiration. As punishment, the league has stripped the team of 5 first-round draft picks and hit Ballmer with a $30 million fine. He's also been banned from all league and team activities for a full year, but it does finally clear the way for Kawhi's trade back to the Raptors to be finalized. And Vladimir Guerrero Jr. actually hit a home run yesterday as the Blue Jays trounced the Guardians 11-0. It marks just his 8th homer in 125 games this season after hitting 8 in just 18 postseason games last year. Toronto now sits a game and a half back of the Guardians for the final AL wildcard spot. They'll play the rubber match in the 3-game set at 10 o'clock with Jose Soriano on the mound. And taking a quick look at your updated temperatures now. 11 in Fort Nelson, 12 in Fort St. John, 11 in Moberly Lake, 6 in Atlin, 8 in Dease Lake, 5 in Lower Post, 11 in the Caribou and Central Interior and in Bella Coola, 12 in Bella Bella, 10 in the Bulkley Valley and Lakes, 15 in Skidigit, 10 in Prince Rupert, and 12 in Terrace and Kitimat. More news on the way at 8 o'clock. If you see anything newsworthy before, then send us an email, news@cfnrfm.ca. From the CFNR Newsroom, I'm Jeff Blagden.
2: Terrace trusts Benson Optical. Why? Simple.

0: From the original Spider-Man movie, Chad Kroeger, Josie Scott, and Hero. Also in there was Lynyrd Skynyrd and What's Your Name? It's 7:40, and that means it's time for The Dirt, brought to you by Jeffson Petroleum Northwest Division. Jonathan Bailey is bowing out from the West End revival of Sunday in the Park with George. The Bridgerton star's announcement comes week after his Wicked co-star Ariana Grande announced that she'll be taking a step back from public life, including the upcoming stage musical. In a statement, he said that, quote, "Musical has been a real passion project for me, and I feel incredibly lucky to have shared in its journey with this team." The social media page for Sunday in the Park with George confirmed Bailey's exit and noted casting discussions are actively underway. Netflix has announced its three-part documentary about Friends star Matthew Perry will premiere on October 27th. The one about Matthew Perry is told through intimate testimonies from close family and friends, including Perry's sister. According to the logline, it reveals the real Matthew Perry, generous, funny, vulnerable, larger than life, and the battles he fought to become the man behind the icon. Perry died on October 28, 2023 at age 54 from what was determined to be an acute effects of ketamine. Longtime Wheel of Fortune announcer Jim Thornton has been suspended from the show following unspecified allegations. In a statement, a spokesperson for Sony Pictures Television said, "We have recently been made aware of allegations concerning Jim Thornton. He has been suspended from Wheel of Fortune and we are recasting while we conduct a thorough investigation." Thornton, who also announces for Celebrity Wheel of Fortune, has been with the syndicated game show since 2010. Finally, with only 6 hours of exclusivity before it hit YouTube, Netflix Grand Theft Auto 6 Extended Look became the streamer's most viewed title last week. The 27-minute special drew over 31 million views. The extended look at the highly anticipated Rockstar Games title, which marks an entirely new category of entertainment for Netflix, was classified under the English language film list for the week. It was number one on that list in 87 of 93 countries that Netflix tracks globally. And that was The Dirt. It was brought to you by Jeffson Petroleum, Northwest Division.
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0: Your Nation, your station, CFNR, getting you through your Thursday morning. I'm CP. Now, I don't know about you, but I can't eat the luncheon meat tongue. I used to until I actually found out it's actually real tongue. Well, now you can add honey to that list. That's because I just found out the other day it's easy to digest because, well, it's already been digested by the bee. Looks like peanut butter on toast it is.
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1: Good morning. From the CFNR Newsroom, I'm Jeff Blagden. This is your 8 o'clock news report. Teardown of the former Tumbler Ridge Secondary School has now wrapped up roughly half a year after it was the site of one of Canada's deadliest mass shootings. It will still take weeks for all the debris to be trucked out of the community to landfill sites across the region to avoid potential looters. As the new school year opens, students will continue to attend classes in a series of portables that have been dubbed the Kodiak Campus. Only supervised movement will be allowed within the open campus, which will be monitored by a 360-degree camera system and motion detectors. New washroom portables, workspaces, a common room, and a counseling office have now been added to the campus. Discussions on where the new $200 million school will be located and what to do with the former site will begin in the coming weeks. When the 2024 provincial election wrapped, the BC Conservative Party had 41 seats, just 7 fewer than the ruling NDP. They're now down to just 28 after two more MLAs left the party yesterday, those being Boundary Similkameen's Donegal Wilson and Columbia River Revelstoke's Scott McGuinness. Like the 7 others to leave in the past 2 weeks alone, they cite Carrie Lynn Finlay's leadership as the primary reason. McGuinness says the party has turned into a private club more concerned with ideological bona fides than governing. Finlay calls it a coordinated attack designed to side-rail her campaign for a seat in legislature. She'll be running in a by-election in Abbotsford Mission, which fellow conservative Rhian Gasper vacated for her. Both Wilson and McGuinness will sit as independents, putting legislature at 48 NDP members, 28 conservatives, 2 Greens, and 14 independents. BC Now says the $1.5 billion error in this year's provincial budget is owing to 4 spreadsheet errors. Treaty 8 First Nations first pointed out the error in the next 5 years of natural gas royalties earlier this summer, but they say the province left them on red until a review from SFU was published last week. According to the Ministry of Energy and Climate Solutions, a formula used to convert U.S. dollars to Canadian dollars was accidentally dragged across all cells. Other errors saw gas units incorrectly converted and 2025 costs input instead of 2026. BC says an updated budget will be released by the end of the month. In an effort to keep money inside the community, Lac-Lams has launched a new community-owned online store. They've long been an important hub for physical trade on BC's coast, but that results in millions of dollars leaving the community every year. Now, residents and businesses across Canada will be able to access thousands of products through Lac-Lams Supply, a new digital platform. They're partnering with an indigenous-owned e-commerce company, eSupply Canada, to sell everything from household items to furniture, tools, and welding equipment. Mayor Gary Reese says that every purchase made through the platform will be an investment in Lac-Lams. You can access the store at lac-lamssupply.ca. Construction crews have broken ground on a new Save-On Foods building for downtown Prince Rupert. It will be across town from the current 3rd Avenue location on George Hills Way in Cow Bay. That will give it much more space than the 3rd Ave store, which will continue to operate while construction is underway. No hint towards the future of that site or a timeline for the opening of the new store has been given. Residents are hoping it mirrors a recent Prince George build, which added a large international food section. Mayor Herb Pond says the new store shows a willingness and confidence to invest in Cow Bay. And Prime Minister Mark Carney has announced the largest investment in passenger rail in Canada in decades, and it will all stay in Canada. It's also the largest investment in Via Rail history at nearly $5 billion. It will see them build 313 new passenger rail cars in Quebec and Ontario using Canadian steel, aluminum, and lumber. Via Rail's fleet has been built in the U.S. for the last 40 years, and the current cars are approaching end of life. Carney says the investment will generate more than $1.6 billion in economic benefits at home while adding 700 new jobs. And that's your news for this hour. Got more news coming up for you in about 30 minutes, but sports and weather next.
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1: In the sports world, contrary to an ESPN report from last month, the NBA says the Clippers did circumvent the salary cap to pay Kawhi Leonard. They say owner Steve Ballmer funneled $28 million through now-defunct tree-planting company Aspiration. As punishment, the league has stripped the team of 5 first-round draft picks and hit Ballmer with a $30 million fine. He'll also be banned from all league and team activities for a full year. But it does finally clear the way for Kawhi's trade back to the Raptors to be finalized. BC Lions fullback and Terrace native Jacob Bond has been suspended after testing positive for a banned substance. But the substance in question is a stimulant generally prescribed to treat ADHD. Bond can appeal the two-game ban. And Vladimir Guerrero Jr. actually hit a home run yesterday as the Blue Jays trounced the Guardians 11-0. It marks just his eighth homer in 125 games this season, after hitting eight in just 18 postseason games last year. Toronto now sits a game and a half back from the Guardians for the final AL wildcard spot. They'll play the rubber match in the three-game set at 10 o'clock with Jose Soriano on the mound. And taking a look outside, cloudy and rainy in the Peace region today. Highs at 19 from a current 11. Atlin gets sunshine near the high 15, 6 for now. Clearing clouds and some morning rain for the Stikine. 19 is the high, currently 7. In the Cariboo and Central Interior, clouds and showers, the highs 15 and a current 11. Clouds clearing out for the Bulkley Valley and Lakes with a high of 22, 10 right now. On the Central Coast, mostly cloudy with some rainy periods, leaving highs of 19, currently 11. On the North Coast and high to Guay, mainly sunny, with highs of 20, 13 right now. And inland to Terrace and Kitimat, clouds clearing out this morning, leaving highs of 23, currently 12. 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

0: They have re-released a lot of their material for their 50th anniversary. That was Supertramp, Take the Long Way Home from Breakfast in America. It's CFNR, good morning. It's Thursday as we get you ever closer to your long weekend. Well, AI is pretty terrifying to many people, including Bill Gates. He just released a 6,000-word essay on the subject, and he said it's either going to be the greatest equalizer ever invented or the worst source of injustice. He went on to say that the choices we make now are critical, and he also said that leaders have not taken on the challenge to regulate it adequately. He went on to say as well that he'd support slowing down the technology, but he doesn't think that's going to happen, and said that experts would be capable of causing, get this, cyber attacks or bioterrorism risks and more using the technology. My question is, a 6,000-word essay? I have a feeling Bill Gates used AI to type that.
1: This October 20th to 22nd, Nation to Nation is celebrating its 10th annual forum in Kitimat, BC, home of the Haisla First Nation. 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

0: Once he started putting out a hit, he didn't stop. That was one of the great ones, Elton John, Rocket Man, Your Nation, Your Station, CFNR. A very good morning to you. I'm CP. Hey, are you looking for some financial advice? Well, an expert just put out a blueprint to save you money. And he's got a few suggestions, including a side income. That is, charging for something you already know how to do. Could be things like bookkeeping, first aid training, or even marketing. And he also suggests renting out what you already own. Now, that could be a spare room or a camper, maybe even a parking spot. His third recommendation is selling what you don't use, things like a bike or some extra tools. In the end, he says that extra income doesn't have to mean starting an entirely new career. He recommends just looking at the skills, assets, and belongings you already have. Well, with that advice, maybe I'll start selling the trophy wife's extra clothes. I'd be able to retire by the weekend.
1: 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Welcome to the 2026-27 school year. We all look forward to seeing you in September.
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1: Good morning. 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This is your 8:30 News Update. Teardown of the former Tumbler Ridge Secondary School has now wrapped up roughly half a year after it was the site of one of Canada's deadliest mass shootings. It will still take weeks for all the debris to be trucked out of the community to landfill sites across the region to avoid potential looters. As the new school year opens, students will continue to attend classes in a series of portables that have been dubbed the Kodiak Campus. Only supervised movement will be allowed within the open campus, which will be monitored by a 360-degree camera system and motion detectors. New washroom portables, workspaces, a common room, and a counseling office have now been added to the campus. Discussions on where the new $200 million school will be located and what to do with the former site will begin in the coming weeks. And coming up at 9, Lahu Lambs has launched an online community-owned store in an effort to keep money in the community. The province says a $1.5 billion error in this year's budget was caused by accidentally dragging a formula across too many spreadsheet cells. And Ottawa has announced the largest investment in passenger rail in decades, and it'll all stay in Canada. More on all that and more at 9 o'clock, but first, sports and weather. In the sports world, contrary to an ESPN report from last month, the NBA says the Clippers did circumvent the salary cap to pay Kawhi Leonard. They say owner Steve Ballmer funneled $28 million through now-defunct tree-planting company Aspiration. As punishment, the league has stripped the team of 5 first-round draft picks and hit Ballmer with a $30 million fine. He'll also be banned from all league and team activities for a full year, but it does finally clear the way for Kawhi's trade back to the Raptors to be finalized. And Vladimir Guerrero Jr. actually hit a home run yesterday as the Blue Jays trounced the Guardians 11-0. It marks just his 8th homer in 125 games this season after hitting 8 in just 18 postseason games last year. Toronto now sits a game and a half back from the Guardians for the final AL wildcard spot. They'll play the rubber match in the 3-game set at 10 o'clock with Jose Soriano on the mound. And taking a quick look at your updated temperatures now, 12 in Fort Nelson and Fort St. John, 11 in Moberly Lake, 6 in Atlin, 9 in Deese Lake, 5 in Lower Post, 11 in the Caribou and Central Interior, 12 in Bella Coola, 13 in Bella Bella, 10 in the Bulkley Valley and Lakes, 16 in Skidigat, 11 in Prince Rupert, and 12 in Terrace and Kitimat. More news on the way at 9 o'clock. If you see anything newsworthy before then, send us an email, news@cfnrfm.ca. 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
2: Simigigat, Sigamana, Legigigat. We are the Kitsum Kalum, an original tribe of the Tsimshian Nation. Tsimshian means people of the Skeena River. Our ancestry and cultural heritage connect us to the land, a central principle sustaining Kitsum Kalum since time immemorial. Kitsum Kalum will continue to practice our inherent rights as caretakers and our authority to manage our territories from the coast down the Skeena River to the mountains inland as we have for generations, and will ensure the continued stewardship of our resources in generations for time to come. Arayuch, Tsimshian law, our rules governing our peoples, economic rights, and relations with other First Nations. Our long-standing political system, which operates under the hereditary chiefs and matriarchs, is alive and well despite the complex implications of colonization. We have a sacred trust and responsibility to care for our traditional territory, and our connection to the coast and the Skeena are part of who we are as Tsimshian. Kitsum Kalum, an original tribe of the Tsimshian Nation.
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Good Nation, your station, CFNR, the Jay Gales Band, Hard Driving Man, and Brian Adams in with Diana. That was actually a B-side for Brian Adams, and his co-writer said that was the most enjoyable songwriting session they ever had together. I'm CP. Well, picky eating may actually be because of your

0: DNA. A study of twins found that genetics account for most fussy eating behavior, while environmental factors explain only about a quarter of it. So as kids get older, their experiences, like friendships, actually become increasingly influential in what they eat. And a university study said introducing kids to a variety of foods early in their life with repeated healthy options actually may help broaden their tastes. But it could actually just be that your child inherited, no, I won't eat that. Does that mean that we should forget nature versus nurture because it's actually nature versus broccoli? Treasure.
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0: Little Bob Marley and the Wailers, get up, stand up. Well, if you are up and standing, maybe take a drive out to Smithers, that is, to Hoskins Ford, where Rob Peel is standing by. Hello, Rob.
1: Well, that's my mantra every morning is get up, clean up, dress up, show up.
0: Yeah, well, you know, at our age, too, it's shake it off as well.
1: Yeah, get her done, absolutely. Well, it's a flurry of activity already this week, of course, going into the Labor Day long weekend. I'm sure people are very busy, and we are closed, by the way, Saturday, Sunday, Monday, so today and tomorrow will be the opportunities to check us out, whether it be for service parts or sales. And in terms of sales, our Ford employee pricing, as I've been saying, continues and has been extended through the month of September. And some really outstanding buys here on 26s. You pay what we pay. It's this wholesale pricing on our new 26s. And the 25s have got some blowout discounts for certain, especially the pair of 25 F-150s that we have in stock. New trucks, but a year old. 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
1: Good morning. From the CFNR Newsroom, I'm Jeff Blagden. This is your 9 o'clock news update. In an effort to keep money inside the community, Lac-Lams has launched a new community-owned online store. They've long been an important hub for physical trade on BC's coast, but that results in millions of dollars leaving the community every year. Now, residents and businesses across Canada will be able to access thousands of products through Lac-Lams Supply, a new digital platform. They're partnering with Indigenous-owned e-commerce company eSupply Canada to sell everything from household items to furniture, tools, and welding equipment. Mayor Gary Reese says that every purchase made through the platform will be an investment in Lac-Lams. You can access the site, the store, at lac-lamssupply.ca. BC now says the $1.5 billion error in this year's provincial budget is owing to four spreadsheet errors. Treaty 8 First Nations first pointed out the error in the next 5 years of natural gas royalties earlier this summer, but they say the province left them on red until a review from SFU was published last week. According to the Ministry of Energy and Climate Solutions, a formula used to convert U.S. dollars to Canadian dollars was accidentally dragged across all cells. Other errors saw gas units incorrectly converted and 2025 cost input instead of 2026 costs. BC says an updated budget will be released by the end of the month. Prime Minister Mark Carney has announced the largest investment in passenger rail in Canada in decades, and it will stay in Canada. It's also the largest investment in Via Rail history at nearly $5 billion. It will see them build 313 new passenger rail cars in Quebec and Ontario using Canadian steel, aluminum, and lumber. Via Rail's fleet has been built in the U.S. for the last 40 years, and the current cars are approaching end of life. Carney says the investment will generate more than $1.6 billion in economic benefits at home while adding 700 new jobs. And most of the province west of Houston was without power briefly yesterday evening due to a transmission circuit failure. BC Hydro has not given specifics on what led to the failure, but they are usually caused by downed trees or weather. Nearly 50,000 customers saw their power drop at around 4:30, but it was restored for most shortly after 5 o'clock. And that's your news for this hour. You got more news coming up for you at 11, but first, some sports and weather. In the sports world, BC Lions fullback and Terrace native Jacob Bond has been suspended after testing positive for a banned substance, but the substance in question is a stimulant generally prescribed to treat ADHD. Bond can appeal the two-game ban. And Vladimir Guerrero Jr. hit a home run yesterday as the Blue Jays trounced the Guardians 11-0. It marks just his eighth homer in 125 games this season after hitting eight in just 18 postseason games last year. Toronto now sits a game and a half back from the Guardians for the final AL wildcard spot. They'll play the rubber match in the three-game set at 10 o'clock with Jose Soriano on the mound. And taking a quick look at your updated temperatures now, 12 in Fort Nelson and Fort St. John, 11 in Moberly Lake, 6 in Atlin, 9 in East Lake, 5 in Lower Post, 11 in the Caribou and Central Interior, 12 in Bella Coola, 13 in Bella Bella, 10 in the Bulkley Valley and Lakes, 16 in Skidigat, 11 in Prince Rupert, and 12 in Terrace and Kitimat. More news on the way at 11. If you see anything newsworthy before then, send us an email, news@cfnrfm.ca. 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

0: The music world was in shock when he suddenly passed away. That's what, a couple of decades ago. Robert Palmer, Addicted to Love, Your Nation, Your Station, CFNR. It's your Thursday edition of what should be a beautiful day for much of our region. Hey, if you want to live a long life, check your birth certificate. Nobody is sure why, but people born during the months of September through November are more likely to live to 100. So if you were born in those months, I hope you're putting away a lot of money through your RRSPs. Looks like you might need it.
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0: Hello, Haley. It's CP calling from CFNR. You are the winner of our trip to see the Foo Fighters.
5: Oh my God, you just made my entire year.
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0: Oh, wow. Well, I guess I know who you're taking then.
5: Absolutely.
0: I would hope. I mean, I thought you'd pick me, but I guess you got better solutions than I.
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A little Street Heart for you there, Without Your Love. Well, for those of you Grand Theft Auto fans, the new sneak peek dropped on both Netflix and YouTube the other day. I was talking about that. Over 31 million people watched on Netflix alone. And I'm not even going to own the game, but I watched some of the trailer myself, and it looks insane. It actually is hard to believe it's a video game. It looks more like a movie. Well, it's expected to make about $5 billion after it cost $2 billion to make. And influencers actually got the game about a month ago to play and review it. So any fans have got to be upset about that. It comes out on November 19th. And if you own a business or you're a boss and people don't show up to work on the 20th, now you'll know why. I have a feeling for fans who are going to be playing it, there are going to be a lot of late nights and weekends of joining them at the TV to play it basically every day.

0: We'll be right back with more great classic rock on CFNR.
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because it breaks too easily. 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They're actually coming out with an extra thick chip specifically designed for dipping. And with that shape, it's actually the ultimate dipping chip because it's kind of made like a scoop. Next, could they increase the size of the top of the container, though? It's kind of tough for those of us with fat fingers to get into those extra thick chips. Talk about first world problems.

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Great one from CCR, Born on the Bayou. And with that, that puts another morning in the books for me. I'll be back tomorrow for your Friday as we get you into your Labor Day long weekend. Enjoy the rest of this Thursday, though. I hope it goes well. As I make my way out today, here's something from Super Bowl winning coach Vince Lombardi, who said, "Perfection is not attainable, but if we chase perfection, we can catch excellence." I'll leave you with some Foreigner. Their original hit, "Feels Like the First Time." I'm CP saying, see ya.

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0: It is with great sadness that the family share the arrangements for the late Samoyed Wee Nees Hawass, Ken McDame Sr. Viewing for family and friends will take place Friday, September 4th at Makai's Funeral Home. Memorial service will be held on Tuesday, September 8th at the Kitsilas Community Hall in Kalspi. Doors open at 4:30 p.m. Funeral services will be held on Wednesday, September 9th at the Kitsilas Community Hall in Kalspi at 10 a.m. Potluck dinner to follow at the Kitsilas Community Hall in Kalspi. Doors will be open at 4:30 p.m. These are the arrangements for the late Samoyed Wee Nees Hawass, Ken McDame Sr.
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1: Good morning. From the CFNR Newsroom, I'm Jeff Blagden. This is your 11 o'clock news update. In an effort to keep money inside the community, Lachlan's has launched a new community-owned online store. They've long been an important hub for physical trade on BC's coast, but that results in millions of dollars leaving the community every year. Now, residents and businesses across Canada will be able to access thousands of products through Lachlan's Supply, a new digital platform. They're partnering with Indigenous-owned e-commerce company eSupply Canada to sell everything from household items to furniture, tools, and welding equipment. Mayor Gary Reese says that every purchase made through the platform will be an investment in Lachlan's. You can access the store through lachlansupply.ca. BC now says the $1.5 billion error in this year's provincial budget is owing to four spreadsheet errors. Treaty 8 First Nations first pointed out the error in the next 5 years of natural gas royalties earlier this summer, but they say the province left them on red until a review from SFU was published last week. According to the Ministry of Energy and Climate Solutions, a formula used to convert U.S. dollars to Canadian dollars was accidentally dragged across all cells. Other errors saw gas units incorrectly converted and 2025 costs input instead of 2026 ones. BC says an updated budget will be released by the end of the month. Prime Minister Mark Carney has announced the largest investment in passenger rail in Canada in decades, and it will all stay in Canada. It's also the largest investment in Via Rail history at nearly $5 billion. It will see them build 313 new passenger rail cars in Quebec and Ontario using Canadian steel, aluminum, and lumber. Via Rail's fleet has been built in the U.S. for the last 40 years, and the current cars are approaching end of life. Carney says the investment will generate more than $1.6 billion in economic benefits at home while adding 700 new jobs. And construction crews have broken ground on a new Save-On Foods building for downtown Prince Rupert. It will be across town from the current 3rd Avenue location on George Hills Way in Cow Bay. That will give it much more space than the 3rd Ave store, which will continue to operate while construction is underway. No hint towards the future of that site or timeline for the opening of the new store has been given. Residents are hoping it mirrors a recent Prince George build, which added a large international food section. Mayor Herb Pond says the new store shows a willingness and confidence to invest in Cow Bay. And that's your news for this hour. We got more news coming up for you at noon, but first, let's get you some sports and weather. In the sports world, contrary to an ESPN report from last month, the NBA says the Clippers did circumvent the salary cap to pay Kawhi Leonard. They say owner Steve Ballmer funneled $28 million through now-defunct tree-planting company Aspiration. As punishment, the league has stripped the team of 5 first-round draft picks and hit Ballmer with a $30 million fine. But it does finally clear the way for Kawhi's trade back to the Raptors to be finalized. BC Lions fullback and Terrace native Jacob Bond has been suspended after testing positive for a banned substance. But the substance in question is a stimulant generally prescribed to treat ADHD. Bond can appeal the 2-game ban. And Vladimir Guerrero Jr. actually hit a home run yesterday as the Blue Jays trounced the Guardians 11-0. It marks just his 8th homer in 125 games this season after hitting 8 in just 18 postseason games last year. Toronto now sits a game and a half back from the Guardians for the final AL wildcard spot. They're playing the rubber match in the 3-game set right now with Jose Soriano on the mound. And taking a quick look at your updated temperatures now. 12 in Fort Nelson, 11 in Fort St. John, 12 in Moberly Lake, 8 in Atlin, 9 in East Lake, 10 in Lower Post, 12 in the Cariboo and Central Interior, 14 in both Bella Coola and Bella Bella, 11 in the Bulkley Valley and Lakes, 18 in Skidigat, 12 in Prince Rupert, and 13 in Terrace and Kitimat. More news on the way at noon. If you see anything newsworthy before then, send us an email, news@cfnrfm.ca. 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
1: It is with great sadness that the family share the arrangements for the late Samoyed Wee Nees Hawass, Ken McDame Sr. Viewing for family and friends will take place Friday, September 4th at Mackay's Funeral Home. 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Doors will be open at 4:30 p.m. These are the arrangements for the late Samoyed Wee Nees Hawass, Ken McDame Sr.
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2: 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Doors will be open at 4:30 p.m. These are the arrangements for the late Samoykid Wee Niece Hiwass, Ken McDame Sr.
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1: Yowts, Cubby Smith, Kilasa Nugwa. Teardown for a former Tumbler Ridge Secondary School has now wrapped up, roughly a half a year after it was the site of one of Canada's deadliest mass shootings. It will still take weeks for all of the debris to be trucked out of the community to landfill sites across the region to avoid potential looters. As for the new school year open, students will continue to attend classes in a series of portables that's been dubbed the Kodiak Campus. Only supervised movement will be allowed within the open campus, which will be monitored by a 360-degree camera system and motion detectors. New washroom portables, workspaces, a common room, and counseling offices have now been added to the campus. Discussions on where the new 200 million school will be located and what to do with the former site will begin in the coming weeks ahead. Most of the province west of Houston was without power briefly yesterday evening due to a transmission circuit failure. BC Hydro has not given specifics on what led to the failure, but they are usually caused by downed trees or weather. Nearly 50,000 customers saw their power drop at around 4:30, but it was restored after 5 o'clock. BC Now says the $1.5 billion error in this year's provincial budget is owing to four spreadsheets errors. Treaty 8 First Nations first pointed out the error in the next 5 years of natural gas royalties earlier this summer. But they say the province left them on red until a review from SFU was published last week. According to Ministry of Energy and Climate Solutions, a formula used to convert U.S. dollars to Canadian dollars was accidentally dragged across all cells. Other errors saw gas units incorrectly converted and 2025 cost input instead of 2026. BC says an updated budget will be released by the end of the month. Construction crews have broken the ground on a new Save on Foods building for downtown Prince Rupert. It will be across town from the current 3rd Avenue location on George Hills Way in Cow Bay. That will give it much more space than the 3rd Avenue store, which will continue to operate while construction is underway. No hint towards the future of that site or timeline for the opening of the new store has been given. Residents are hoping it mirrors a recent Prince George build, which added a large international food section. Mayor Harpon says the new store shows a willingness and convenience to invest in Cal Bay. That's the news for the hour. If there's news in your community, contact our news team by emailing news@cfnrfm.ca. We're going to take a break and be right back with your sports and weather.
2: We are Kitsum Kalum, an original tribe of the Tsimshian Nation. Tsimshian means people of the Skeena River. Our ancestral lands are like you, are located in and around the Kitsum Kalum watershed, Skeena River, and North Coast. Kitsum Kalum has always been intimately connected with the other Tsimshian tribes through marriages, adoptions, and sharing of our resources in common ground. To shed more light on this message, here's our Samoigut Weetadildal of Wapsligap, Hereditary Chief Don Roberts.
3: What the word Tsimshian means, people in the river. No, we're people off the Tsimshian. We're people of multiple resources, and we're people that were all one. And we got different tribes, different WAPs, but we're still one.
2: Kitsum Kalum, an original tribe of the Tsimshian Nation.
1: In sports, the NBA has completed its salary cap investigation of Kawhi Leonard and the Los Angeles Clippers. The league stripped LA of 5 first-round picks, fined it $30 million U.S., and suspended owner Steve Ballmer, president of business operations Gillian Zucker, and president of basketball operations Lawrence Frank. Leonard was also fined $700,000. The CFL has slapped BC Lions fullback Jacob Bond with a 2-game suspension for violating its drug policy. The league says the Terrace native tested positive for a banned stimulant that's used to treat ADHD. Bond can appeal the ruling. Patrick Mahomes remains on track to play when the Kansas City Chiefs open their NFL season against the Denver Broncos. Two-time MVP has been focused on returning since undergoing knee surgery in December. Mahomes has worked with the first team throughout training camp but didn't play in any preseason games. And that's your sports update today. Clear weather this hour across the region. In the Peace is cloudy with 13, Island sunny with 10, for the Stikine sunny with 12. In the Caribou and Central Interior is cloudy with 15, Bulky Valley and Lake sunny with 15, for the Central Coast sunny with 16. On the North Coast and Haida Gwaii sunny with 19, and inland Terrace and Kitimat cloudy with 16. 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

0: It is with great sadness that the family share the arrangements for the late Samoyed Wee Niece Hawass, Ken McDames Sr. Viewing for family and friends will take place Friday, September 4th at Makai's Funeral Home. Memorial service will be held on Tuesday, September 8th at the Kitsilas Community Hall in Kalspi. Doors open at 4:30 p.m. Funeral services will be held on Wednesday, September 9th at the Kitsilas Community Hall in Kalspi at 10 a.m. Potluck dinner to follow at the Kitsilas Community Hall in Kalspi. Doors will be open at 4:30 p.m. These are the arrangements for the late Samoyed Wee Niece Hawass, Ken McDames Sr.
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1: Yo, it's Kobe Smith, Kilasa Nugwa. There has been an update in the ongoing search for two men wanted in connection with a murder in Lanark Country, Ontario, one of whom is believed to be traveling through or camping in remote backcountry areas here in BC. The arrest warrants issued for 34-year-old Joseph Mandor and 28-year-old Brayton Kennedy have been updated, with both men now wanted for first-degree murder. They had previously been wanted for second-degree murder. The Ontario Provincial Police have said they believe Joseph Mandor could possibly be laying low in the backcountry or rural areas of BC. He has been described as dangerous, with authorities warning the public not to approach if seen, but instead to immediately contact police. His photo is available on our website for more information. A Canadian environment group has launched an ad campaign, an effort to push Ottawa to improve protection for southern resident orcas in light of major projects fast-tracking. Environment Defense says the whales off the BC coast are in danger if Ottawa proceeds with current proposed legislation to speed up major project development. The bill is set to be tabled this fall and would change how major projects are reviewed. The group says the legislation may establish economic zones in BC waters that would allow federal ministers to power to pre-approve projects with uncertainty surrounding species protections in those cases. Prime Minister Mark Carney has announced the largest investment in passenger rail in Canada in decades, and it will stay in Canada. It also says the largest investment in Via Rail history at nearly $5 billion. It will see them build 313 new passenger rail cars in Quebec and Ontario using Canadian steel, aluminum, and lumber. Via Rail's fleet has been built in the U.S. for the last 40 years, and the current cars are approaching end of life. Carney says the investment will generate more than $1.6 billion in economic benefits at home while adding 700 new jobs. That's the News of the Hour. This is Senior Community. Contact our news team by emailing news at cfnrfm.ca. In sports, the NBA has completed its salary cap investigation of Kawhi Leonard and the Los Angeles Clippers. The league stripped LA of 5 first-round picks, fined it $30 million U.S., and suspended owner Steve Ballmer, president of business operations Gillian Zucker, and president of basketball operations Lawrence Frank. Leonard was also fined $700,000. Patrick Mahomes remains on track to play when the Kansas City Chiefs open their NFL season against the Denver Broncos. Two-time MVP has been focused on returning since undergoing knee surgery in December. Mahomes has worked with the first team throughout training camp but didn't play in any preseason games. For temperatures at this hour across the region, in the Peace is 15, Island 12, for the Stikine 15, in the Caribou and Central Interior is 17, Bucky Valley and Lake 16, same for the Central Coast, on the North Coast of Hanagwai 21, and inland to Terrace and Kitimat 20. 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

Your Nation, your station, CFNR. Amasa, oh my god, he sucks. Good day and good afternoon. Man, that is definitely a way to start the afternoon drive, eh? Oh man, it is Thursday today. Can you believe it? Man, time is going by so fast. I mean, I'm excited that it's going by a little fast, but not excited because we just got into September, right? And for years, I always wondered, why the clocks turn back? I mean, for fall. I mean, we're going to be falling back, right? But thankfully, this year, we do not have to worry about that. It is going to be super interesting to see that, you know, time doesn't change. I mean, it always bothered overnight workers. I mean, in the fall, that means they had an extra hour on the job. And then in the spring, you know, they lost an hour. But what I do love about September is that fall is coming, and pretty soon my Halloween decorations are going up. And I'm not too sure when yet, but right now they're hiding in the house, but there is a time that they'll be coming out. And last night I actually fell asleep to a nightmare before Christmas. And about a week ago, my grandson heard Oogie Boogie song playing in my car and he said, "Are you going to play this movie at home yet?" I was like, "Oh, you betcha." So it is going to be a fun movie night very soon. All right, we're going to get back into the music. And since we are Canada's First Nations radio, we're, you know, you're what we look for, right?

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That's right. Mrs. Robinson by Simon and Garfunkel on CFNR. We have now reached the time where we do some birthday shout-outs. That's right. If you miss this one, you can always catch the next shout-out at 5:20. If you know somebody with a birthday coming soon, well, make sure to send me an email, thechat@cfnrfm.ca. Let me know who's celebrating, where they're from, and who the shout-out's coming from. Happy birthday to Chris Stanley from Terrace and Riley Wesley from Terrace. Happy birthday, guys. And today's celebrity birthday quote comes from Muhammad Ali, who once said, "Age is whatever you think it is. You are as old as you think you are." Perfect, because mentally, I'm 20. Physically, I make noise when I get out of a chair. When did that happen? Anyway, getting older isn't for cowards, which brings me, like, the perfect excuse to crank this one up, because it's Holly McNarland. Happy birthday from all of us here at CFNR.

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Oh, yes, Benny and the Jets. You know what I love about September coming around is that pumpkin spice is going to be coming everywhere. Now, I know there's a lot of people that aren't fans, but I think it's just funny. And I want to see what else becomes pumpkin spice because I've seen toilet paper. I mean, what? What else could they put, like, pumpkin spice on? I don't know. We'll figure it out this

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It is time to celebrate it. Today is Skyscraper Day. You know, living around this small town my entire life, I've always wanted to actually go inside a skyscraper all the way to the top. And I think the view would be incredible. Although I'm not too sure how close I would get to the window. And did you know that the world's tallest building is in Dubai? Yeah, the Burj Khalifa stands at a ridiculous 2,717 feet tall. I'd definitely go up there just once to say I did it, but you can forget talking about the stairs. Because I'm definitely not doing that. I'm taking the elevator. And that's enough going up for one day. Now let's, you know, go up country.

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Your Nation, your station, CFNR. That was Joy Slam with Live in This Moment. That is definitely a song I can get behind. You can hear it again, or more artists, indigenous artists, during Journeys, which comes up right after my show, or even on Sunday nights from 7 until 9 p.m. for the Indigenous Rock Show.

And speaking of shows, Free For All Friday is happening tomorrow, and I've got some news to share with you. I'm actually going to be starting an hour earlier, so it's going to be longer, but it will be an hour earlier. So instead of 1 until 2, or 1 until 3, it'll be 12 until 3. So join me tomorrow, 12 o'clock. Let me know what you want to hear, and as long as it's classic rock, I can play it for you. The number is 250-638-0056, or if you're a little bit farther away, 1-866-697-2367. It's going to be a fun show, and I've always, you know, talked about this show, and, you know, I love, like, all this, like, everything you guys request. It's just too good of a show. And speaking of good shows, we're going to be getting into some more great music. And this one is from 1971. It's The Who on CFNR.

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1: Yout, Kobe Smith, Kilasa Nugwa. There has been an update in the ongoing search for two men wanted in connection with a murder in Lanark Country, Ontario, one of whom is believed to be traveling through or camping in remote backcountry areas here in BC. The arrest warrants issued for 34-year-old Joseph Mandor and 28-year-old Brandon Kennedy have been updated, with both men now wanted for first-degree murder. They had previously been wanted for second-degree murder. The Ontario Provincial Police have said they believe Joseph Mandor could possibly be laying low in backcountry or rural areas of BC. He has been described as dangerous, with authorities warning the public not to approach if seen, but instead to immediately contact police. His photo is available on our website for more information at cfnrfm.ca. Construction is underway on a project that will power some big undertakings in BC North. The North Coast Transmission Line expansion was referred to the Federal Major Projects Office for fast-tracking. The line will link Prince George to Terrace and is expected to more than double electricity supply to the coast. Federal Natural Resource Minister Tim Hodgson says the power line project shows the new approach is getting results.
2: This has gone from a concept to shovels in the ground in an incredibly short period of time. It's showing what happens when the federal, the provincial, and local governments, in partnership with First Nations, agree on a shared strategy to build Canada.
1: It will power a planned new liquefied natural gas facility, as well as mining in BC's Golden Triangle near the Alaskan border. Teardown of former Tumbler Ridge Secondary School has now wrapped up, roughly half a year after it was the site of Canada's deadliest mass shootings. It will still take weeks for the debris to be trucked out of the community to landfill sites across the region to avoid potential looters. As the new school year opens, students will continue to attend classes in a series of portables that has been dubbed the Kodiak Campus. Only supervised movement will be allowed within the open campus, which will be monitored by a 360-degree camera system and motion detectors. New washroom portables, workspaces, and common room and counseling office have now been added to the campus. Discussions on where the new 200 million school will be located and what to do with the former site will begin in the coming weeks ahead. In an effort to keep money inside the community, La Joams has launched a new community-owned online store. They've long been an important hub for physical trade on BC Coast, but that results in millions of dollars leaving the community every year. Now residents and businesses across Canada will be able to access thousands of products through La Joams Supply, a new digital platform. They're partnering with Indigenous-owned e-commerce company, eSupply Canada, to sell everything from household items to furniture, tools, and welding equipment. Mary Gary Reese says that every purchase made through the platform will be an investment in La Joams. You can access the store at lajoamssupply.ca. And to News the Hour, we're going to take a break and be right back with your sports and weather.
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1: In sports, the NBA has completed its salary cap investigation of Kawhi Leonard and the Los Angeles Clippers. The league stripped LA of 5 first-round picks, fined it $30 million U.S., and suspended owner Steve Ballmer, president of business operations Gillian Zucker, and president of basketball operations Lawrence Frank. Leonard was also fined $700,000. The CFL has slapped BC Lions fullback Jacob Bond with a 2-game suspension for violating its drug policy. The league says the Terrace native tested positive for a banned stimulant that's used to treat ADHD. Bond can appeal the ruling. Patrick Mahomes remains on track to play when the Kansas City Chiefs open their NFL season against the Denver Broncos. Two-time MVP has been focused on returning since undergoing knee surgery in December. Mahomes has worked with the first team throughout training camp but didn't play in any preseason games. And that's your sports update today. Clear weather this hour across the region, and the Pacers cloudy with 15, Island sunny with 14, Felista Keene sunny with 16, and in Caribou and Central Interior cloudy with 17, Bulky Valley and Lake sunny with 19, for the Central Coast is cloudy with 18, on the North Coast in Haida-Gwaii sunny with 21, same for Terrace and Kitimat. 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

the Eagles on your nation, your station, CFNR. Amasa ara amagari selects. Good day and good afternoon. Have you seen the cauldron crock pots on social media? I shared a picture of one for about $34 at Walmart, and I'm telling you right now, I want one. I would perfectly, proudly display that thing on my counter right next to my Ninja Slushy machine. I mean, just imagine it. We are, you know, we're going to be slow cooking today, and it's gonna, either going to be chili, stew, pulled pork. Doesn't even matter because we've got hours to wait. Might as well make a slushy. And you know, the first time I use that cauldron, I'm telling Alexa to play I Put a Spell on You by the Sanderson Sisters, because we are going all in on this. Now, my wife's mama, Shan, she was just down in the States this past week, and even she looked around for one while she was shopping. No luck. But now my sister-in-law apparently is looking for one, and she's in Prince George. And if she does find one, I've got two options for my wife. Either ask her to grab us one, or we're going back to Prince George. Knowing my luck, by the time we get there, they'll probably be all gone. But enough about crockpots, because all this cooking has me thinking about bakers. And if you know me, we're going to be talking about a street that we can go down. That's right, Baker Street's up next on CFNR.

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1: Okay, so this is pretty cool. Alex Van Halen can officially add Knight to his resume. The legendary Van Halen drummer was back in the Netherlands this week, where he was named a Knight in the Order of the Netherlands Lion, one of the country's highest civilian honors. And there's a real connection there. Alex and Eddie Van Halen were born in Amsterdam and spent part of their childhood in Nijmegen before their family moved to the United States in 1962. So Alex actually flew back from the United States specifically for the ceremony, where the mayor of Nijmegen presented him with the honor of the incredible career of the impact that he's had on generations of musicians. I mean, nearly 50 years of Van Halen, one of the most recognizable drummers in rock, and now he's a knight? That deserves a celebration. Van Halen is coming up on CFNR.

0: tonight. 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

Your Nation, your station, CFNR. It is time for the Chat Challenge. And it's Thursday today, so we're playing Guess the Artist. Now, I'm going to give you five clues about one legendary rock band and see how quickly you can figure out who it is. Clue number one, the band formed way back in 1973. Clue number two, the original lead singer sadly passed away in 1980, but the band decided to carry on with a new frontman. And in clue number three, one of their guitarists is famous for wearing a schoolboy uniform on stage. Clue number four, they released one of the biggest selling rock albums of all time in 1980. And clue number five, if you still don't have it, we've still got songs about highways, bells, thunder, and a whole lot of rock and roll. All right, who is the artist? Lock in your answer. We'll reveal it when we come back. And if you still haven't figured out, come on. What are you waiting for? Nickelback is coming up next on CFNR.

Your Nation, your station, CFNR. You know, I thought I was a big Nickelback fan, but when that I heard this song on CFNR, I was like, I guess I don't know all of their music, but I do like Nickelback. All right, it is time to reveal today's Chad Challenge, and we're playing Guess the Artist, and I left you with five clues, and they formed in 1973. Their original lead singer passed away in 1980. They've got a guitarist famous for rocking a schoolboy uniform, and they released one of the biggest rock-selling albums of all time in 1980, and their songs have given us Highways, Bells, Thunder, and a whole lot of rock and roll. Come on, you know. I was eventually going to make this challenge about these guys, but, you know, the artist is AC/DC. So where did you land on the rock scale? 4 or 5 clues? You need a little more rock schooling. 2 or 3, you're a rock scholar. And if you nailed AC/DC from clue number 1, you are officially a rock god. As a huge AC/DC fan myself, I'm just going to assume I'm somewhere above rock god. I'm just totally kidding. That's today's The Chad Challenge on CFNR. Now let's crank some AC/DC on CFNR.

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Your Nation, your station, CFNR. That is such a good song. It's called The Language of Fishermen, and it's by Evan Redsky. All right, sports fans, if you're looking for inside the game, beyond the scoreboard this week, Kobe Smith has officially left the building. Well, not quite yet, but he's getting there. He's going to be away in Mexico. And man, doesn't that sound like a nice, hot getaway? And I'm saying hot. So we're giving Kobe the week off of breaking down the big plays, rivalries, and everything that happens in the sports world. But don't worry, Inside the Game will return once Kobe gets back from Mexico, and he'll probably be ready to get you caught up on everything that you missed. Meanwhile, I'm sitting here thinking about Mexico, sunshine, warm weather. Kobe, next time you go, take me away. Actually, I'm just kidding. I don't know if I can put up with that heat. Prism is up next on CFNR.

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1: Yout, Kobe Smith, Kilas, and Nugwa. BC Premier David Eby says new Tumblr Ridge shooting lawsuits against OpenAI are a result of tech firm walking away from mediation. Eby says the plaintiffs in 30 new lawsuits have the provincial government full support. He says the province intends to join the litigation as long as it doesn't interfere with the family's ability to access justice. OpenAI says it's approaching the litigation with respect for the families, victims, and the legal process, and will continue to engage in good faith. The government is now collecting DNA samples from the families of Canadians still missing in Nepal. Devastating flash floods along Nepal's border region has killed more than 1,100 people, with about 4,400 are still unaccounted for. One Canadian has been found safe, but 29 other Canadian citizens and permanent residents are believed to have been in the region where the flooding struck. Global Affairs has 10 officials in Nepal's capital and has established points of contact with families of the missing Canadians. BC Now says the $1.5 billion error in this year's provincial budget is owing to four spreadsheet errors. Treaty 8 First Nation first pointed out the error in the next 5 years of natural gas royalties earlier this summer, but they say the province left them on read until a review from SFU was published last week. According to the Ministry of Energy and Climate Solutions, a formula used to convert U.S. dollars to Canadian dollars was accidentally dragged across all cells. Other errors saw gas units incorrectly converted and 2025 cost input instead of 2026. BC says an updated budget will be released by the end of the month. Air Canada is on a major expansion push for overseas network while U.S. travel demand sags. And the country's largest airline is looking to become a fully international carrier and draw on more higher-margin global charters. The build-out comes as Air Canada and its competitors struggle to navigate fuel costs as the Iran war drags on, as well as Canadians' current distaste for U.S. travel. The airline also plans to deal with year-long closure of Russian airspace to Western allies by launching a new service to cities in China, Norway, and Croatia. Construction crews have been broken ground on a new Savon Foods building for downtown Prince Rupert. It will be across the town from the current 3rd Avenue location on Greg Hills Way in Kalmbane. That will give it much more space than the 3rd Avenue store, which will continue to operate while construction is underway. No hint towards the future of that site or timeline for when the opening of the new store has been given. Residents are hoping it mirrors a recent Prince George build, which added a large international food section. Mayor Herpon says the new store shows a willingness to convenient to invest in Cal Bay. That's the news of the hour. We're going to take a break and be right back with the sports and weather.
2: 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If you see anything newsworthy, send us an email, news@cfnrfm.ca.
1: In sports, the NBA has completed its salary cap investigation of Kawhi Leonard and the Los Angeles Clippers. The league stripped LA of 5 first-round picks, fined it $30 million U.S., and suspended owner Steve Ballmer, president of business operations Gillian Zucker, and president of basketball operations Lawrence Frank. Leonard was also fined $700,000. The CFL has slapped BC Lions fullback Jacob Bond with a 2-game suspension for violating its drug policy. The league says a Terrace native tested positive for a banned stimulant that's used to treat ADHD. Bond can appeal the ruling. Patrick Mahomes remains on track to play when the Kansas City Chiefs open their NFL season against the Denver Broncos. Two-time MVP has been focused on returning since undergoing knee surgery in December. Mahomes has worked with the first team throughout training camp but didn't play in any preseason games. And that's your sports update today. For your weather, this hour across the region, in the Peace is cloudy with 16, overnight low of 7. Allen, sunny with 15, overnight low of 4. For the Stikine, sunny with 16, overnight low of 0. In the Cariboo and Central Interior, cloudy with 17, overnight low of 10. Bukit Valley Lake, sunny with 19, overnight low of 8. For the Central Coast, cloudy with 17, overnight low of 11. On the North Coast in Haida-Gwaii, sunny with 19, overnight low of 14. And inland to Terrace and Kitimat, sunny with 23, overnight low of 12. 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
1: Yes, definitely.
2: Now that is a great way to start off the 4 o'clock hour. Pink Floyd on CFNR. Amasa ara amagari salaks. Good day and good afternoon. You know, you have no idea how excited I was when I found out that The Mandalorian and Grogu is streaming on Disney Plus right now. Now, I would try to explain a lot of it to Eileen, but she hasn't watched any of the TV series. And she wasn't interested at the time. And honestly, trying to explain the Star Wars timeline might just make things worse. And I thought maybe I would start the series over and convince her to watch it with me, but I'm going to need some help with that one. Although she surprised me by getting interested in Suits on Netflix. So there is hope. I was also pleasantly surprised to see Toy Story 5 is set to start streaming on September 23rd. That's not that far away. I mean, we're already in September. Man, I still have to let that sink in. Maybe it'll finally hit me when all the kids are back in school. You know, when I was in school, I always loved discovering new songs. And I know I heard this next one in somebody's class. It might have been by a different artist doing it, but it sounded exactly like this. Let's see if it brings back any memories for you too. Here's the Ramones on CFNR.

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1: 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We all look forward to seeing you in September.
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6: If Chuck Berry hit the granddaddy of rock and roll, then he had a lot of kids, and we got them all right here, CFNR.

That makes El Torpedo on CFNR. It's Thursday, which means it is time for Doikes, and it is time to give thanks to the people, places, and little things that made the week just a little bit better. Doikes and long weekends, because 4-day work week somehow feels like we got away with something. Doikes and TV shows that you forgot you loved for turning one episode into a near all-nighter. Doikes and Steve Martin and Martin Short, because those two can make me laugh without even trying. I mean, they're so good. Doikes and children without full-time jobs, because I didn't realize how jealous I'd get for all the free gaming that you get to do. That's just a personal thank you. Doikes and September weather, because I need to find all my sweaters. It's sweater weather. And finally, Doikes and September for sending the kids back to school and giving everyone a chance to get back into a routine. Amen for that one. That's this week's Doikes and a little appreciation for the things that got us through the week. Now we just have to survive one more day.

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Yarn Maker on Yarn Nation, your station, CFNR. It's time for the Popcorn Report. That means some movies are leaving for good tonight, so you might want to make it a movie night. Here's what's playing around the region. At the Telecom Twin Theaters in Terrace, it is last night for Tony. And then over at the Gitamax Tri-Town Theater in Hazleton, tonight is the last night for The Odyssey. And at the Roy Theater in Smithers, it is the last night for Spider-Man Brand New Day and Insidious Out of the Further. But they're also playing the Dog Stars. And at the Beacon Theater in Burns Lake, it is the end of Oak Street, and it's also last night. And at the Carib Theaters in Quesnel, they're playing Coyote vs. Acme and the end of Oak Street. Last night to check it out as well. And at the Rex Theater in Chetwynd this weekend, they're playing Paw Patrol, a dino movie. Now, the Telecom will be closed for a little while starting on the 4th. That's right, tomorrow. And I have a plan for myself. I have a projector at home, so I'll be doing home theater. Only thing I need is popcorn. And I don't know if I can get it at the theater, you know, the theater popcorn. So I might get sweet and salty popcorn from the farmer's market. Anyway, that's the Popcorn Report.

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Your Nation, your station, CFNR, bringing you Twin Flames with Grace 2. We're getting closer to the second annual Houston Lay-to-Lay Community Gathering happening next weekend, Saturday, September 12th at Jamie Baxter Park. I got to be a part of this gathering last year, and I had an amazing time. So I'm really happy to see it coming back.

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So mark September 12th on the calendar. Good food, live music, dancing, a lot of going on in the afternoon at the park. Sounds like a pretty good way to spend a Saturday today. And until next weekend gets here, we can dream about the free salmon and bannock. Oh, now I'm hungry.

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